0: Steve, I got to ask you, when your book came out, Hard to Handle, Life and Death of the Black Crowes.
1: Okay.
0: Did you get any, like, angry phone calls from specific people that were upset about the specific content that was in there?
1: No, I never got a single phone call from anybody complaining about it.
0: Stop it, because it was a bestseller. A lot of people saw it, read it, opened it up, quoted it. You didn't hear one word from anybody.
1: I heard that there were people who were not happy about it necessarily, but they never contacted me directly to tell me that.
0: Like, you didn't have a bag of, like, dog poop out front of your door one time when you open it up and step into it and a note written on it, like, I hate your book, Steve.
1: That's happened a bunch, but not because of the book. That's a whole nother story.
0: Right. Were you worried about putting it out because there was some real stuff in there?
1: No, I mean, I thought about it, but the ultimate resolution of that is, well, it's all true. It all happened. There are plenty of things about myself that I'm not proud of in that book, too. It's just kind of how it all went down, you know? We did the best we could, and people made some really bad choices, and we were really stupid and really smart and really dumb and really great. You know, there's all a lot of everything, and that's just kind of, I think, the human experience. It's how everyone's life looks if you try to look at it honestly. So I really didn't lose too much sleep over it.
2: Z 1023.
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11: I'm Craig Flint from your Weather Authority. Tonight, generally clear with a few clouds near 65. Tuesday, mostly sunny, then increasing afternoon clouds, very warm and turning more humid. Late in the day, a shower or storm possible, 85 to 90. from your weather authority, I'm meteorologist Craig Flint.
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0: The Edgar Winter Group with Frankenstein on Steve Gorman Rocks. A handful of instrumental songs have been big hits in the rock era. And a couple of those from the early 70s were big hits in the Gorman house. There's Frankenstein, the song you just heard. And there was Hocus Pocus by the band Focus. Do you remember that? The Dutch prog rock band. Hocus Pocus has the yodeling. There's a flute solo. There's several guitar solos. Great drum breaks before the choruses. Well, by chorus, I mean the part where the guy does the weird yodeling. It's just one of those songs that only the 1970s could have possibly produced. But going back to Frankenstein from the Edgar Winter Group, the album They Only Come Out at Night had a couple other pretty darn big hits on it as well. Free Ride, Rock and Roll Hoochie Coo, Edgar Winter Group. Man, for a brief minute there, they were on top of the world.
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0: Steve, I want to play a little game with you, a very important game.
1: Okay.
0: Are you ready for this?
1: Sure.
0: It's called F, Marry, Kill, and I'm going to name three rock stars, and you have to choose which one you would F, and which one you would marry, and which one you would kill. Here's your choices. Here's your options. We got Jimmy Page, Eddie Van Halen, and Jimi Hendrix. Who are you going to F? Who are you going to marry?
1: Oh my.
0: Who are you going to kill?
1: You're asking me this question?
0: Yeah.
1: F Eddie Van Halen, marry Jimmy Page, kill Jimi Hendrix. It's that simple.
0: Why are you killing Jimi Hendrix?
1: Well, who do you want me to kill? Jimmy Page? He's still alive in reality, so no, I can't even bring myself to say those words. Eddie Van Halen, those little Southern California boys, they're just one-night stand kind of vibe.
0: Right. He's probably really good with his hands,
1: too. Yeah, hit
0: too,
1: it and quit, you know,
0: about.
1: But there's nothing there.
0: Yeah.
1: You know, there's not going to be a consistent relationship. He's not going to concern himself with my needs, my desires, my ambitions, my goals, my fears. Can you imagine Eddie Van Halen sitting across a kennel at dinner from me going, Steve, tell me about your deepest fears. What do you want most out of life? No, I don't imagine that happening at all.
2: Z1023.
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13: I'm Craig Flint from your Weather Authority. Tonight, generally clear with a few clouds near 65. Tuesday, mostly sunny, then increasing afternoon clouds, very warm and turning more humid. Late in the day, a shower or storm possible, 85 to 90. From your Weather Authority, I'm meteorologist Craig Flint.
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0: Not only does he know rock music, he knows sports too. 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
1: Steve Gorman Sports. The NBA Finals roll on tonight in New York City. San Antonio hoping to be the first team ever to start a series down 0-2, both home losses, and come back and win. History would suggest, based on what I just said, it ain't going to happen. Now, I told you on Friday I thought the Knicks were going to win game two, and that's exactly what they did. And I'm here to tell you that right now, I think the Spurs are going to get a win tonight in game three. Why? All the pressure's on New York, the home crowd. Now, they're going to be loud and raucous and going crazy, but I think that the Spurs can come in and play completely pressure-free basketball. Oh, and don't forget the fact that Victor Wembanyama threw away literally game two. Well, history, a short history, but still its history suggests when Wembanyama struggles, he comes back more focused, more hard-nosed than ever. I still think the Knicks are going to win this series now, but I think game three goes to the kids from San Antonio. We'll see soon enough. 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

0: Tom Petty on Steve Gorman Rocks with Don't Do Me Like That, which, interestingly enough, reminds me, I read, April, that half of the people in a recent poll who are currently in relationships said that their current partner is the worst sex they've ever had.
1: How could you say that? Why are you still with them if you're going to say that? That's my big question.
0: I don't know. I'm curious what would lead someone to come clean and be honest about that, too. Because I assume everybody would always lie when asked questions like that, even in an anonymous poll, just because you don't even want to hear yourself say those things if they're true. But let's ask our listeners, why don't we see if anybody's going to give us an honest answer on our socials? Does your current relationship provide you with the worst sex you've ever had? I want to know if anybody's going to be honest and say, yes, it does. Facebook and Instagram at Steve Gorman Rocks. Twitter, just Gorman Rocks. Or if you want to give us a ring and let the world know on air, 844-446-7626, 844-4-GORMAN. Let us know. Z1023.
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18: I'm Craig Flint from your Weather Authority. Tonight, generally clear with a few clouds near 65. Tuesday, mostly sunny, then increasing afternoon clouds, very warm and turning more humid. Late in the day, a shower or storm possible, 85 to 90. From your Weather Authority, I'm meteorologist Craig Flint.
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0: got a problem. Steve's got an answer. It might not be the right answer. I mean, he's a rock star, not a therapist. It's time for Questionable Wisdom on Steve Gorman Rocks. Here's April Rose with tonight's question.
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2: Okay.
1: Now, Haley wants to know if the whole work husband, work wife terminology is normal. Now, check this. Her husband started referring to one of his female coworkers as his work wife.
2: Oh.
1: And when Haley says she thinks it's like a weird phrase to say when you're in a committed relationship, her husband acts like she's overreacting, like she's crazy. Steve, what do you think about that terminology?
2: Haley, I got bad news for you. It's not that your husband is cheating on you, and it's not that he wants his, quote, work wife to be something more than that. It's just that he's a horrific nerd.
1: What does that mean, really?
2: Who would say work wife, especially someone who's already married? No, it's your coworker. It's your colleague. Stop with that stuff. This is the kind of stuff people say when they're not actually married in real life. It's
1: right.
2: Like, oh, you're my work wife. And it's kind of cute. And it's a little flirty maybe. And it's all good. No, if you're married to somebody and you have been, and suddenly you're working with someone and then they become your work wife or your work husband, you're just a dork. You're a nerd.
1: Yeah.
2: You haven't had enough fun in life and you're just looking for who knows what. Sorry, Haley, he's probably a really nice guy, but you just have to come to terms with the fact that he's also the biggest dork in the office. That's all.
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2: The music is 1979, a year which saw AC/DC fulfill all of the promise they had established up until that point. Their album, Highway to Hell, pretty much ended the conversation about, hey, who's the coolest rock band on planet Earth right now? Bon Scott, the Young Brothers, and the unmatchable rhythm section of Cliff Williams and Phil Rudd were set to take over the world, and that's exactly what they did. Right up until the moment the band tragically lost Bon Scott.

0: in February of 1980, it seemed like there was nothing that could have ever stopped AC/DC. The title track from Highway to Hell, right here.
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0: KCDC Highway to Hell on Steve Gorman Rock. Steve, speaking of hell, you used to tour for like almost 3 decades with the Black Crowes, and I want you to be completely honest with me. Being on the road touring, is it like Highway to Hell or more like Stairway to Heaven?
1: Well, you know, AC/DC wrote that song about their days in the van tours. You know, they're on the highway to hell. It's five or six dudes in a van. No one's doing laundry. No one is showering.
0: Right.
1: Those vans get hot and stinky, and it is nasty. And yeah, that's really gross. My experience with the Black Crowes was we were in a van for a few months, and then we got a bus, and then it got a lot easier. Right. We didn't have that thing where for 6 or 7 years we were grinding away 200 nights a year, sleeping on people's floors and in the vans. We had a pretty quick rise.
0: I'm just imagining six guys peeing in beer bottles on the road for hours at a time.
1: Well, now that would be a neat trick. It's actually Gatorade bottles because they got the wide mouth.
0: Oh, okay. See, different class of men there.
1: Well, you just got to be, you know, safe. It's one thing to fill up containers of urine in the van. It's another thing to try to fill up containers with tiny little openings full of urine in the van. And the reason you're peeing so much is because you just drank that beer. It's like a perpetual motion machine in all the wrong ways. You just want to make sure if you are desperate enough to have to pee into a cup or a bottle or anything, make sure there's no spillage. That's really the key. Z1023.
2: New message.
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11: I'm Craig Flint from your Weather Authority. Tonight, generally clear with a few clouds near 65. Tuesday, mostly sunny, then increasing afternoon clouds, very warm and turning more humid. Late in the day, a shower or storm possible, 85 to 90. From your Weather Authority, I'm meteorologist Craig Flint.
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1: I want to tell you a story about the house went blue. I come home one Friday, had to tell the landlady I done lost my job. She said, that don't confront me, long as I get my money next Friday. Now next Friday I come, I didn't get the rent, and out the door I went.

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0: 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There's now foreskin reproduction surgery.
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1: For example, like a big sneeze. 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
1: Yeah, I mean, it's on an album with all kinds of great artists, and then there's that thing. 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
2: Small Sad Sam.
1: So I apologize to Evan. 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
0: Small Sad Sam.
3: Wake up. 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
12: It's Mark Mothersbaugh, a musician. And Mark, I watched the great documentary last year about you and Devo.
13: Mm.
12: It really brought me back. I'd you know, forgotten a bunch of the stuff. And I grew up in Cleveland, Ohio. So it was nice to see the great success from Akron, Ohio, that is the band Devo. And I looked, you guys have a big touring schedule out there this year.
13: We're out there doing stuff now and then. It keeps us out of trouble.
12: Yeah. Now, how many of the original boys are in the band these days?
13: Well, Bob One, my brother, the guitar player, Jerry Casale, who the three of us, we started the band with a couple other guys, and we're still playing, crazy enough.
12: That's great. Well, I know that you have a bunch of dates coming, including Indy, Akron. You'll be up in Canada for a while and all over the place. All of them listed on your website. You're even going to the UK?
13: Yeah, we're playing a couple shows over there. We're playing at the O2 with B-52s, who are friends of ours, and we've done shows in the last couple years together.
12: What foreign country is Devo the biggest in? Do you know?
13: It depended on what time you were talking about. There was times when we were number one in countries all over Europe, and nobody in the U.S. except for at a couple college stations knew who we were. So, you know, it changes.
12: That had to be kind cool.
13: Yeah. Yeah, it was kind of cool. I think probably in the early days, it was probably Japan. I don't know.
12: Did you go over there to tour in the early days?
13: Oh, yeah. Yeah. Number of times. Yeah. We played the Budokan.
12: Oh, cool. What's your favorite spot in when you do a foreign tour?
13: My favorite spot. Anywhere that's close to a restaurant afterwards.
12: What, is there a ritual after a Devo show? You and the fellas go to a certain type of restaurant?
13: No, we all, you know, we kind of split up into a couple categories, but, you know, it's, we like nice stuff to eat and things that are local.
7: You know, like we do, Tom, you like a salad bar, we go get a steak, you know.
13: Yeah, exactly.
7: Like that. Yeah. That's right.
13: So in other words, McDonald's in every single city.
7: Yeah. That's right. There's something different about eating one in Japan, though. Yeah. I can't put my finger on it.
12: What is the, today's, Devo set list look like?
13: It's kind of the greatest hits kind of show. So, you know, it's like, I think people are less interested in hearing the newest song by Devo, but they want to hear things that they remember from the past. And that's kind of, you know, that's how I'd be if it was like if David Bowie came up to me as a ghost and said, "Ooh, you want to hear the newest album of music I just wrote? Or do you want to hear one of the first albums that drove you crazy?" And I go, I'll play the old stuff for me.
12: What about outfit-wise? Will one be seeing the good old Devo that we know and love?
13: Yeah, you know. We still wear the hazmat outfits. You know, they're kind of maybe more appropriate for these times than they were then.
12: I was trying to think that we were talking about the other day, Pete Townsend at Woodstock. Isn't that the first time I saw anybody wearing kind of an outfit you'd change oil in?
14: Like coveralls?
13: Probably. Yeah. I think so, because I'm thinking back, too, about that time. And I think he was kind of the first guy that looked like he should be under the hood working on a car, yeah.
12: I remember it. And then Daltrey's got the leather jacket with the fringe on it. Just looking so cool. But Devo certainly much more theatrical than anybody else back in those days that I can think of.
13: We were just, you know, kind of expressing our genetic imperative. You know, we were from an industrial, you know, it was the rubber capital of the world at the time when we grew up.
7: Oh,
13: in
7: yeah.
13: Akron, Ohio. So, you know, we were just displaying our lack of individuality.
12: Yeah. The documentary is terrific. Again, I saw it quite a while, about a year ago, I think, and I certainly would recommend people check it out. Beyond Devo, are you doing soundtrack stuff? What else are you doing these days?
13: Oh yeah, I think I have three films I'm working on right now, and there's a game I'm doing, a video game. So there's always a bunch of stuff happening.
12: When you were a kid, what was there any cartoon music that you particularly thought was great? Because I think there's so much terrific cartoon music. You know, it starts with, of course, the Jetsons and the Flintstones and all that stuff. What was, in your opinion, the good stuff?
13: Well, you know, I'm older than you, because I go back to, like, Looney Tunes and things like that.
7: Oh,
13: and,
7: yeah.
13: The guy who wrote that music, Raymond Scott, he wrote that in the 30s. And it was back in a time where cartoon music wasn't even considered copyrightable. So Carl Stalling just took that music and threw it in Looney Tunes cartoons. I remember Daffy Duck going boom, boom, boom, boom, boom, boom, boom, boom, boom, boom, boom, boom. I loved all that.
7: Oh, but, yeah.
13: Yeah, I'm with you with the Flintstones and the Jetsons and all the Hanna-Barbera stuff.
12: Has any of your music or Devo's music been sampled in the world of hip hop?
13: Oh yeah, lots. You know, it's it shows up quite often. And nowadays, you have to ask permission. It's back in the days when sampling was first happening. Yeah. I remember people would at Warner Brothers would say, hey, here's a Hendrix tape that never got used for anything. You want to say, I hear you're recording a Hendrix song. You want to put his voice on something? And we put a shout in on a Are You Experienced off of one of his discs. And you can do stuff like that, and nobody had it worked out yet. So
12: do you get a phone call saying we want to use this for this? And is there a standard rate?
13: No, you kind of just, you know, it's like, it's never like it's like, $1 billion. So we're waiting for that one to happen. Somebody's going to want to use it for that. But, you
12: know. Well, we'll let you go. Mark Mothersbaugh is our guest. He's a very fine composer, musician, and one of the founders of the great band Devo. On tour right now. We'll stick some links up, and you can go see Devo. What's the name of the tour again, Mark?
13: I don't even know if we have... Well, when we tour with the B-52s, we call it Cosmic De-Evolution. Oh. But with us, it's just... we're mutate, don't stagnate is probably
12: okay.
13: What we're going with now. It's kind of like the message the first 50 years were like, humans are the one species out of touch with nature. And now we're kind of like, what do you do about it? And that's what we're encouraging kids.
12: Yeah. Well, go see a great live show with Devo. Hey, thanks for all the great art over the years, Mark. We are big fans. Yes. And best of luck with the tour.
13: Yeah, thanks for all the great interviews. You guys are great.
12: Oh, thank you. That's very kind.
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23: Hello.
22: Jeff Oskey's across the way.
24: Hey, man.
22: Next to him is Mr. Ace Cosby.
25: Hello.
22: I am Josh Arnold, and there's Tom.
0: Thank you very much, Josh. Once again, Josh, fresh from his colonoscopy, a testing procedure to see what's going on back there. And a very important medical procedure. Check with a qualified medical professional to see if you're up. See if you're due. It can help save your
23: life.
0: Well, literally, save your ass.
22: Yeah. And nothing to be afraid of.
0: Yeah. Yeah.
26: Did you send any of your photos to your brothers?
22: No. No, I could. I could.
0: Now, do they give them to you digitally?
22: No, I only got printouts, but I could easily take pictures of those and send them.
26: Do you have them hanging on your fridge like an ultrasound?
23: Nobody wants to see that.
0: Send them to your mom. Get an aura frame. And
22: yes.
0: Yeah, surprise her. You've got nice pictures of you and your brothers fishing, and all of a sudden, wait a minute, what's that?
26: You have the password to our aura frame, don't you?
22: I could put them up there.
26: That'd be a nice little
22: treat. You guys would be shocked.
0: Yeah, but if you don't know what they are, you're not going to know what they are. Does that make sense?
26: You'll know that it's something inside of a... You can tell it's, you know, anatomical. You can tell it's body related.
0: Yeah, do you remember the... What was the movie where they shrunk everybody and...
26: There's Fantastic Voyage.
0: Yeah, and they swam around inside the body.
26: Mm-hmm. Inner Space, they did that too.
0: Yeah. I have a question. How much light would there be?
26: On their ships, they had...
0: You'd have to have some pretty serious...
26: Yeah.
0: Because, I mean, you know, Christy, think about it.
23: Right. I'm thinking about it, I guess.
0: Did they inject them in that movie, or did they swallow them? How did they get into the
26: injected body? Injected in Inner Space and Fantastic Voyage, they must have also been injected. Because I haven't seen that one in a while.
0: It would be rather unpleasant.
23: Wasn't there a ride at Disney World?
0: It was a suppository of some sort.
26: There was something called Body Wars for a while.
23: Right.
26: And I think they
23: you rode inside the body.
26: Yeah, do
23: you
26: there were cells.
23: Yeah.
26: And,
23: yeah. You didn't do that one?
0: I skipped that one. I get queasy. On the topic of the colonoscopy, comedian Ross Bennett weighed in when he had his. And the procedure was a little different. This goes back a few years. These days, it's gotten the prep has gotten a little bit easier. But I thought we'd just share this just a couple minutes of his experience with you.
1: With us in the studio, comedian Ross Bennett. Ross, what are you talking about these days? What's on your mind? Anything about contemporary culture?
2: I just got my first colonoscopy.
1: Oh my. Wow. That's very important. We have to emphasize that to guys listening. A lot of the stuff,
2: men and women. I mean, everybody needs a colonoscopy. Mm-hmm. Well, it's not just men.
3: It's not just the prostate. There's more to it.
2: There's a lot more to it. Mm-hmm. I've looked at it. Here's the best metaphor I've been able to come. Imagine someone is entering the United States through New Orleans.
1: Okay.
26: Right.
2: And they have to make a trip to Houston.
1: Check. Mm-hmm.
2: And they decide they're going to go by way of Bangor, Maine. This is essentially what a colonoscopy is. They need to run a camera through your entire lower intestine and just check it out.
1: Mm-hmm.
2: So what they do the day before, they give you a colon cleanse is what it is. They give you a gallon of a liquid.
1: It removes all the fluids from your body.
2: And it does it with great alacrity.
1: Mm-hmm.
2: I believe the night before your colonoscopy should now be referred to as the evening of a thousand waterfalls.
0: That's so poetic.
2: A gallon of this liquid every 15 minutes. I'm drinking 8 ounces of this liquid every 15 minutes.
3: Right.
2: The next day, I spent $3,500 to have a colonoscopy from a female Asian doctor,
1: nice,
2: wonderfully talented lady,
1: small-handed.
2: $3,500. Last time an Asian woman did this much work on my rear end, only cost $75. it's so odd. Here's the thing: when they're telling you to get this thing, they're always selling it on it's good for your health, right, it'll save your life. They need to sell it this way: you get to take some Demerol.
1: Ah,
2: you get to shoot up legal heroin.
1: Oh, nice.
2: They put this stuff in me, which at that point you could have driven a car.
0: You would have been okay with that?
2: I would have had no problem whatsoever. About 10 minutes into it, I was an old black jazz musician. Yeah, baby, just driving home, baby. Oh, yeah. Oh, the downtown girl gonna take me home. Do-da.
0: Ross Bennett, when I had my colonoscopy,
23: yes,
0: it was a different cleanse. It was just a sort of a normal size glass of some stuff, and it had the same effect, but it was a lot more pleasant. I had to
23: take capsules.
0: I didn't.
26: Yeah, this time was the pills for me.
23: Yeah, that's what
26: 24.
23: I had.
26: 24 pills. You do it twice, and one pill every minute and a half.
0: Really?
26: So I just had my stopwatch going, and a minute and a half, it went down a pill.
23: Man.
0: Yeah, but I remember the first time I did it, and you have to drink that giant gallon of that like orange juice. That was a lot harder. But I didn't really experience what did he call it? The evening of a thousand waterfalls. It was pretty quick. But
26: that's how it was when I did the fluid, the first colonoscopy. This time it was a bunch of trips to the bathroom.
0: But important once again, and well worth it. And
26: yeah, it's easy.
0: You got to get yourself checked. If they find something there, they can usually, you know, really help you.
23: Yep.
0: And so I really can't emphasize how important it is. The late John Fox, one of the last letters I ever got from him, he emphasized the fact that he wished he'd gotten that done a lot earlier. Might have saved his life, to get kind of serious about a guy that was very, very funny. Perhaps we should play a little Fox this morning.
4: Yeah.
0: Just to bring back some great memories. I want to quickly touch on the sports page. If you didn't hear, Madison Square Garden, oh, what a shame. All those New Yorkers disappointed.
26: Yeah, they lost 115-111. San Antonio cut the New York Knicks lead 2-1. And they handed the Knicks their first loss in 46 days.
23: Yeah, isn't that amazing?
0: Yeah.
23: The Knicks were on a roll.
0: All the celebs were there.
23: Of course they were. Yeah.
0: What do we hear? Courtside seats were going for
26: $60,000.
4: $60,000.
23: Holy cow. Yeah.
4: I mean, they've got the money. They can spend it however they want. But man, boy, yeah, that's wild.
26: Yeah.
0: Yeah. So we'll see. Game four on the way. We're going to come back with more sporting news, including an interesting world record involving, of all things, sword swallowing.
26: Oh, yeah.
0: And
26: this was great.
0: Sword swallowing combined with something of an athletic endeavor.
26: Yeah.
0: Which is that's a very small sphere of people that, first of all, sword swallowers.
23: Yeah.
0: Small group anyway.
23: Sure.
4: I'm hoping it's javelin is the other component. And what it is one person launches the sword and the other guy catches it in his mouth.
23: Wow.
4: Is that it?
0: Hey,
26: it'd be much cooler.
0: I would have led with that. That would have been the opening story today. We are in the O'Reilly Auto Parts Studios. 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
6: I'm Craig Flinch from your Weather Authority. Today, mostly sunny, morning to midday. Clouds increase in the afternoon, very warm, more humid. There will be a chance of showers and storms by late afternoon to evening, 85 to 90. Tonight, mostly cloudy, scattered showers or thundershowers. Locally, heavy rain possible, 65 to 70. Wednesday, hazy, very warm and humid. Off and on again, showers and storms, near 85. From your Weather Authority, I'm meteorologist Craig Flint.
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22: 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We are live from the O'Reilly Auto Parts Studios. 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
23: Hello.
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0: Z1023Online.com. Don't you hate it when your guests are more handsome than you? That's what
22: I like.
0: Yeah, we got a guy in here, a good looking guy, super talented. Get him out of here.
22: When the handsome hang out with us, it makes us more handsome.
0: It does?
22: Oh, yeah.
0: Oh, yep. In that case.
22: I'm here every day. I will. And we appreciate it.
0: Edwin McCain is a fine singer and songwriter. He's joining us in the studio. And you could have a great plan B in life. If you weren't a musician traveling the world, you could have been a mechanic or a farmer, because you do both those things at your home, right?
30: I do all of that.
1: I'm like a rash you can't get rid of. Look at y'all. I was walking up the dark. I was walking up the ramp today. I was like, I could, my whole life just coming in and out of this parking lot. Last 30 years of my life, just waddling across this parking lot in Indiana, man. Love it.
2: Now, interestingly enough, you're doing a gig tonight with your band and the band Five for Fighting. And I'd like to clarify something. You guys are going to be at a place called the Brown County Music Center, which is in Nashville, Indiana. Now, that reminds me of a story because there are people who get confused and they think you're going to be playing in Tennessee tonight. You can see why.
23: Yes.
1: I'd say we got about 30 tickets sold of people that are going to be upset.
2: So, you'll like this because you're a gentleman from the Southeast. We did a show, a great show, in Charleston, West Virginia. Mm-hmm. We had so much fun. It was just a great place, a terrific venue, great audience. And two folks in the audience had to make a little extra special drive because they drove.
23: They thought it was in Charleston.
1: They went all the way to South Carolina. Yeah. Yeah.
2: But they came up. They made it.
1: Boy, I bet that was a tense ride from Charleston, South Carolina to Charleston, West Virginia. Yeah. Depending on whose fault it was.
2: Yeah.
1: Listen, like, what do you think? Like, mile 200 of that drive. Okay, listen. I know I messed this up. But let me just, look, there's a Krispy Kreme, and I'll buy us a dozen donuts if you'll just accept my apology, dear.
2: You know one of them.
1: I know who it was. Yeah. It was the husband, I am sure.
23: And she'll never let him forget.
1: No, never living that one down.
2: But we all live. I had an appointment one day, a lunch appointment, and I went to the restaurant. I sat down, and then I got a text message, and I said, no, I'm here. I'm at the restaurant. And then he goes, well, I'm here too. Where are you sitting? And I said, well, I'm over by the big aquarium in the room to the left. He goes, where are you? Well, it turns out that one restaurant was named Kona Jack's. The other was named Kona something.
23: Kona Grill.
2: Yeah. Yes. Easy mistake
23: to
2: make.
23: I did it 2 weeks ago. I was in a restaurant and I was supposed to be somewhere else. It's so embarrassing.
2: But the difference between Charleston, South Carolina and Charleston, West Virginia, there's a lot of miles and
26: were
2: meals.
26: You coming from Florida?
2: So they had a great time. I hope they survived the trip.
23: I know. Then they had to drive all the way back to Florida together.
2: At least I think I gave the guy a T-shirt. That'll help. We're with Edwin McCain, who is a very fine musician. And he probably could have made a career as a stand-up also.
1: I haven't done a stand-up set, but that is on my bucket list. In the next 24 months, I'm going to walk onto a stage and try to do a stand-up set.
2: You'd be surprised. There are a number of guys that are really, really funny. John Mayer.
1: Matt Mayer is really funny.
2: But I think he did a couple stand-up sets. Mac McAnally, the great guitarist and singer from, mostly well-known from Jimmy Buffett's band.
1: I know Mac.
2: Mac is hilarious.
1: Yeah. You know what? You can't be in a band for more than 5 years and not have a sense of humor. Like, if you're sensitive, it's not going to work. I mean, my wife is like, y'all are so mean to each other. I'm like, honey, if you get on the bus and everybody's being nice to you, you're 5 minutes away from being fired. Like, if you're not being mercilessly tortured by your bandmates, no one likes you.
2: We're like that. Both on and off the air.
1: And it's always got to be the one thing you're actually insecure about. If they're not pouncing on that and really making you feel bad about it, they don't love you at all.
2: Yeah. We're learning a lot today. I wanted to get off topic for just a second. Josh here had a colonoscopy yesterday. Very important.
1: Best nap ever.
26: Yeah, it's good, man. It's a good nap.
2: Yeah. Did you have the, what did we determine? There's the propofol? Propofol.
1: Yeah, milk of amnesia.
26: Yes.
2: And then there's Versed, and that's the one where you have you're talking for a while after you wake up, but you're not conscious of what's going on. And they say it's like a truth serum.
1: I did that. Yep, almost cost me my marriage. Thank goodness for the nurse. I was in the recovery room and my wife was in there with me. And I said, honey, I'm so grateful to you for being here with me. I love you so much. And this redheaded nurse came walking in. I said, what's her name? And the nurse and the nurse was like, nope, don't worry about that. That happens all the time. Don't listen to him. And I was like, no, I'm serious. What's her number? Yeah, that was a quiet ride home, too.
2: All the way to Nashville. Now, I thought I'd feature something from John Fox. The late John Fox. John was a good friend of ours. He and I had the same exact birthday, as a matter of fact. And the last letter he wrote me.
26: Oh, you won.
23: Yeah.
2: I guess not. I'll have to think about it.
26: I don't know why you're not looking at that.
2: I could. The last letter he wrote me, he said, hey, would you always tell everybody to please get their prostate checked and get a colon. Well, fellas, get your prostate checked. And ladies and gentlemen, make sure to get a colonoscopy. I know it's a serious topic. Don't listen to me. Ask any medical professional. For most people, it's very, very important, and I emphasize that. And John would have wanted me to emphasize that. But let's just hear a little bit of John. There never was a better street joke teller on earth than John Fox. He was spent most of his time, he would hang out with Rodney Dangerfield. They were great buddies, and he had so many great Rodney Dangerfield stories. The best one was he and Rodney were in a Cadillac convertible driving down the strip in Vegas, and he got pulled over, and Rodney was smoking a joint. The cop walked up to the car. He said, all right, sir. And he went, Rodney. Got a couple pictures and left. So this is just a little short bit of John from back in the day. Here we go.
3: This magician's on stage, and he invites this guy from the audience to give him a sledgehammer. The magician says, I want you to hit me in the temple as hard as you can with a sledgehammer. The guy goes, all right. So the magician lays his head down on this block of wood, and this guy hauls back, bam, pops this guy in the temple. 10 years later, the magician wakes up out of a coma in the hospital and goes, ta-da!
2: There you go. See, that's a joke. Ladies and gentlemen, you can tell that one whenever you feel like it. Thank you very much. Thank you very much, John Fox.
26: And now, Edwin, you want to do stand-up?
1: I'd love to.
26: Well, as a fellow stand-up comedian, we would like to ask you to stay in your lane and just do music. You're already great at one thing. Let us have something.
1: That's fair.
26: Like, if you were a bad musician, then come on board, but you're already amazing at one thing. Why can't you just be happy with that?
1: No, I'm happy. All right, so what if I drive you guys to some gigs first, and then I'll earn my 5-minute warm-up set?
26: Okay. Jeff. You and I do comedy shows, but let's think about this. With Edwin McCain on the posters, you and I have a door deal, but we just pay. You know what?
4: You're in, Edwin.
26: Yeah, you're in. Welcome to this club, my friend.
1: Yeah, see, I knew we could work this out. I knew we could work this out. No, Josh, I'm interested in your colonoscopy. Let's explore that more. So is this your first one?
26: Second.
1: See, you know, the first one's weird. The second one, man, I was looking forward to the nap. The nap is brilliant. It is fantastic.
2: Yeah, as a sober person.
1: Yeah.
2: Another friend of mine just had some surgery, and I said, hey, look, if nothing else, you know, enjoy that deep, deep sleep. Unfortunately, last time I had it, they do that. I had some serious surgery, and they put the thing over your face, and you count down from 10. I distinctly recall going, I was kind of hoping for at least 9 minutes of bliss, but I didn't get it. Once again, ask a medical professional about colonoscopy. Very important stuff. Christy, have you had yours?
23: Yeah, I had it last year.
2: No photos?
23: No, there was nothing to take a picture of.
1: They gave me
23: I had a clean house.
1: They gave me like a flip book.
26: Yeah, pretty much, yeah.
1: Yeah, it was really unnerving, honestly. I was like, why do you give me that? I don't have any, it's not like I'm going to go, hey, you missed a spot, right? Yeah.
26: That and how do I know this isn't the same six, photos you just give everybody?
1: Yeah, it's just like Jiffy Lube. Your air filter needs to be the same.
2: That'd be kind of a cool thing on a game show where they had like celebrity colonoscopy photos.
26: Yes.
2: And then you have to pair the two.
1: That's got to be Brad Pitt. That's got to be.
2: Yeah, that'd be funny.
23: I wonder why they didn't give me. My husband got his pictures, but I didn't get mine.
26: Oh, they're floating around somewhere.
4: There's some technician who's just like, yeah.
2: And I've learned one thing doing this show. There's a perversion
0: associated in some way with everything.
23: Yes.
0: There's probably some guy that's his jam, if you will.
23: I hope not.
0: Oh, these are hot.
1: God, our Google searches are getting ready to be not good in about an hour.
0: Coming up, we have a little bit of sporting news. We got a great world record. We'll get a song out of Mr. Edwin McCain. Woo-hoo. And Christy Lee, what do you got over there?
23: Well, the world is turning their eyes to the FIFA World Cup. Hyundai is taking their eyes over and looking at the next generation of talent because the future stars are already turning heads at age 14. Because Next doesn't wait for an invitation. Neither does Hyundai. Hyundai has always moved the future within reach. They did it when they made advanced safety standard on every vehicle and engineered EVs with ultra-fast charging capability. And they're still doing it every day. Because the future isn't some far-off concept. It's already here. Next starts now. Hyundai, an official partner of FIFA.
0: Thank you very much, Hyundai. Thank you very much, Christy Lee. Coming up, we have the an article about the weirdest museums in the world. Mm-hmm. Five famous people who died on the loo, if you will, on the toilet. What a way to go. A little tour of the Vagina Museum.
1: Hmm.
0: Who knew? It's out there. Oh, and we also have black market sperm in the news, of all things. We'll find out about all these things from the O'Reilly Auto Parts Studios. We'll visit with, I almost said it again, a musician, wannabe comedian Edwin McCain from the O'Reilly Auto Parts Studios. 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
4: I'm Craig Flinch from your Weather Authority. Today, mostly sunny, morning to midday. Clouds increase in the afternoon, very warm, more humid. There will be a chance of showers and storms by late afternoon to evening, 85 to 90. Tonight, mostly cloudy, scattered showers or thundershowers. Locally heavy rain possible, 65 to 70. Wednesday, hazy, very warm and humid. Off and on again, showers and storms near 85. From your Weather Authority, I'm meteorologist Craig Flint.
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14: Hey, it's the Bob and Tom Show. 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
15: Hello.
14: I think we'll be getting to you just a little bit here, honey.
15: I'm ready.
14: All right. There's Jeff Oske.
16: Good day to you, sir.
14: Good day to you, Ace Cosby over there.
16: Howdy.
14: I'm Josh Arnold, and Tom, we're joined by one of our favorite people.
17: He is musician Edwin McCain, who's been, you said you've been driving the bus for what, 18 years?
18: I started when I was 18. I bought an old bus off of this gospel group in South Carolina. It was out in a field, and it was a former Greyhound bus. When I bought it, it had 2 million miles.
15: Whoa!
18: 18-year-old me was like, oh, it was just getting broken in. That bus was so, oh gosh, it was so old. It was a 1960 GMC 4104, and it was round on both ends, looked like a torpedo.
14: Oh, those are
18: and,
14: cool.
18: Yeah, it was cool, and we'd go 55 miles an hour downhill with the wind behind you. and then I never changed the oil, ever. I just added it.
16: Oh, yeah. I had one of those cars. Yeah.
18: Oh, man. And I'd be at the truck stop, like, adding oil. And I had to wear, like, coveralls because you'd just be covered, right? And you'd just be, and the truckers would gather around me. Why are you driving this old bus, you idiot? You know, just, I didn't have, like, they were, like, heckling me. I had, like, a crowd of trucker hecklers while I was trying to get my bus to run. And because it was a gospel group that had owned it before me, and they had put a stencil on the back and it said, God is my co-pilot on the back, which is really handy because you'd see the state troopers see us come by and be like, there's some hippies, let's go shake them down for their weed. And they'd pull out and start racing up behind us. I'd see them in the rearview mirror, and they get just close enough to see that we were Bible thumpers and pull off.
16: Oh, nice.
18: Man, that sticker saved me so much hassle.
17: Now, you're currently driving Queenie.
18: Queenie
17: is your bus. You were mentioning to me off the air that people take pictures of Queenie. They come to, not sure if they come to hear you sing or to see the bus.
18: Queenie's the main character now. Queenie's become the main character. Everybody pulls for Queenie.
17: And you have to have a special license to be able to drive, right?
18: I do now. For a long time. For a long time, we got away with it. We would just slap private coach up on the front of the thing, and nobody hassled us. And, you know, that's why I remember when we had to get DOT numbers, and I had this driver, and I was like, hey, we're going to have to be on random drug screens now. And he's like, well, today's my last day. Oh, man.
17: We are a clean liver now, so yeah, you're cool.
18: Yeah, no, we were always good. And, you know, it was funny is you got to go do the, you know, I had to go do the driver test. And it's funny to be doing a first time driver's test when you've already been driving the thing for 20 years. And you have to pretend like you haven't been like, oh, yeah, thank you for taking me on this test drive.
17: You have to be able to climb underneath it. And
18: yeah, you got
17: to
18: do all that stuff. And now it's what's interesting is we get, every once in a while we'll get spot checked by a DOT guy or whatever. And because of the Patriot Act, the cops can come on the bus anytime they want. And so we have some cops that are fans in Alabama, and I know if I'm playing in Birmingham, I know I got to build in an extra 30 minutes because I know we're going to get pulled over, and I know he's going to bring the dog on board. So, you know, we have dog treats and coffee ready and everything. I already know the drill. He's coming, so might as well make the best of it.
17: Wow. Adam McCain on the road. Let's squeeze in a news story from Christy Lee. We'll get back to the action in a second.
5: The Vagina Museum in the U.K. is no longer going to replace the MILF magnet that keeps getting stolen. In a social media post, the museum drew attention to a magnet display, part of an exhibit titled Menopause, What's Changed? The display asks visitors to consider the language used to describe menopause and menopausal people, with a picture of the board showing which magnets have faded from being touched frequently. However, the museum said the magnet board once housed a MILF magnet, but it was stolen so many times that they have just given up. Mm. Officials added, we are delighted that our MILF visitors feel represented, but couldn't afford to keep on replacing the MILF magnet.
17: Why don't they sell them?
5: That's what I was going to say. Put them in the gift shop. You know they got to have a gift shop, right?
18: That's my favorite band, MILF Magnet.
14: Oh, yeah? I like to think I'm a MILF magnet.
5: Yeah.
14: I'm 48
5: yeah,
14: now. Yeah.
5: Sure you are.
18: Really? The MILFs dig you.
14: They do.
18: Yeah, that's nice.
14: Which is fine with me, because I love goldfish crackers. They've always got them. So you have this great thing, a vagina museum, and you mess it up with menopause talk?
19: Yeah, I know. Like, I was going to say, you and I go there,
14: and
19: it's like, menopause, is it change? Oh, where are the
14: vaginas?
19: Yeah.
5: Did you think it was just a museum of different vaginas?
14: Yeah, it's a vagina museum. I don't want to learn.
17: You should see, by the way, it's not right. Almost next door is the anus museum.
18: I told you we should have gone to that aircraft carrier museum.
17: That's the chart.
5: Apparently.
17: Boy, that is as uninteresting. Who's going to want to steal the MILF magnet?
5: Oh, well, God. It's the most interesting one on there.
18: Yeah, next to Indefagatable.
19: Yeah, please be careful.
18: That was close. Yeah. That was real close. Never mind. There you go. I'm not touching that one.
5: I can't even read that.
17: Indefatigable, we say in the UK. Well, there's a vagina museum.
5: Well, if the vagina museum.
14: Have you ever been to the vagina museum? I saw 3 days out of the year. Or 3 days out of the month.
17: It's closed.
14: The elevator opens, and it's like that scene from The Shining.
17: I thought you were going to go with Carrie, but...
14: Well, if you're familiar with the scene from The Shining?
5: Apparently not.
18: Red rum, indeed.
5: Well, if the Vagina Museum doesn't float your boat, what about some of these? There's the Idaho Potato Museum in Blackfoot, Idaho.
19: You I'd check visit. That out.
5: The Museum of Clean. This is in Pocatello, Idaho. Over 5,000 clean-related objects and other 50 hands-on activities. Tom, you would love the Clean Museum.
17: You get to go clean stuff up?
5: Yes.
17: Yeah, that'd be fun.
18: Isn't there like a phallus-palooza in Japan?
5: There is a big festival of the phallus.
17: Yeah, absolutely.
5: Nice. Yes.
17: They have parades. And
5: right, but there is a phallic museum.
17: That's in Iceland.
5: Yes, it is. In Reykjavik, houses the world's largest display of penises and penile parts. Parts?
19: Penile parts.
5: Parts.
19: Just the tip.
17: Yeah. Here's that's in the lying wing.
19: Right, right.
17: the wing of no truth.
5: There's the Saluba International Museum of Toilets in India. That's ironic.
17: Yeah, no kidding. You just go out back.
5: Contains toilets and bathroom memorabilia from over 50 countries.
19: Wow.
5: Yeah.
17: Do you know that the Vagina Museum, funny enough, used to just be a big box store. And then they converted it. Sorry.
19: Sorry.
17: Just came to me.
5: The Museum of Broken Relationships. That sounds fun.
17: Oh,
5: in
17: great.
5: Croatia.
19: The show has a wing, doesn't it?
5: Yeah. Displays personal objects from former lovers along with brief synopsis. We talk about a downer day.
19: Yeah, but I bet there's some good stories.
5: Yeah.
19: Are you guys readers at museums?
5: I am. My husband is too.
19: I have become one too.
5: Yeah.
19: I used to be baffled by the old guys who were actually reading the plaques.
17: Oh, yeah.
19: Now I'm that guy.
5: There's the Gopher Hole Museum in Torrington, Alberta, Canada. They feature 82 taxidermied gophers, or more specifically, Richardson's ground squirrels in 48 displays, each a unique handmade vignette of Torrington's history with gophers.
18: Oh, God. Wouldn't you have loved to have been there for the pitch for that idea?
19: Hey, wait.
18: You know how we can bring some people into Torrington, Alberta, Canada? Gopher Hole Museum.
20: Well, you may have seen this in your tour. So it wasn't a museum, but if you took 70 out west, there was a place called Prairie Dog Town, and it had the world's largest prairie dog. It had a pit of snakes.
19: Always wanted to go.
20: That you just go, and it literally was a pit of snakes.
19: And did you go?
20: Oh, I went.
19: Oh.
20: And they had a six-legged cow, and they had a two-headed sheep.
5: Gosh.
20: And you think it's going to be awesome, and it's the most depressing thing you've ever seen in your life. And I just looked it up. It has been closed for like 15. Do you remember seeing all the signs driving out west?
18: Yeah.
20: We went there.
19: Man.
20: It was just an animal freak farm.
5: So
20: depressing.
5: It's closed.
20: Yeah.
17: Well, I hope the Gopher Hole Museum has like a Bill Murray tribute.
19: Yeah.
17: Some sort. So are these gophers, they're all posed like they're the founding fathers of this town?
19: And very odd.
17: Wow.
5: There's the Mutter Museum in Philadelphia.
19: Oh, it's next to the Fodder Museum.
5: Contains a collection of anatomical and pathological specimens, wax models, and antique medical equipment.
17: Oh, okay.
19: I'd love to see some of that stuff.
17: Yeah, that's scary.
19: Antique medical equipment.
17: Yeah, what did they extract your bowels with?
19: Yeah.
17: Oh, it's made of cast iron. That looks healthy.
5: And don't, if you're in England, and I know there are a lot of museums, there's the V&A, there's a lot going on there. If you go to Leeds Castle in Kent, England, don't miss the Dog Collar Museum. Over 130 rare and valuable collars. The oldest dates back to the 15th century.
19: Wow.
17: Really?
5: Really.
17: Hey, kids, we have an option here. We can go see a concert in Hyde Park.
5: Yeah.
17: Or we can go to the Dog Collar Museum in Leeds.
5: Yeah.
17: The Who made a great album there once. We're going to come right back. We're hanging out with musician. He is Edwin McCain on tour right now. He will not be stopping at the Snake Museum, but he might be stopping at a spot near you. That would include Nashville, Indiana this evening. Then he's got a bunch of, you're going to be on the road. Coming up, it'll be a beautiful spot. You're going to be going all the way north in Michigan. You'll be just across the Mackinac Bridge in St. Ignace. That'll be at the Quaiden Casino. That's a great spot. Grand Rapids, I should point this out, Wednesday night, the Friday show is the one at the Quaiden Casino. And then it'll be center stage in Northfield and then Cincinnati Sunday night. You can find all these dates if you Google Edwin McCain. and the tour with Five for Fighting, all those shows I've just mentioned. We're going to return to the O'Reilly Auto Parts Studios. 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
23: I'm Craig Flanch from your Weather Authority. Today, mostly sunny, morning to midday. Clouds increase in the afternoon, very warm, more humid. There will be a chance of showers or storms by late afternoon to evening, 85 to 90. Tonight, mostly cloudy, scattered showers or thundershowers. Locally heavy rain possible, 65 to 70. Wednesday, hazy, very warm and humid. Off and on again, showers and storms, near 85. From your Weather Authority, I'm meteorologist Craig Flint.
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11: Hello,
19: there's Jeff Oskey. Hey, man.
29: Hey, Scosby, how the heck are you?
30: Live and kicking.
29: Alive and kicking, as Simple Minds told us.
30: Wow.
29: How did your, was it the UF?
30: Championships coming this weekend.
29: Okay. Oh. Did you enjoy the playoffs?
30: Yeah.
29: Good.
5: Who's in the championship?
29: Yeah,
30: a couple teams are.
17: Yeah, of course.
29: I'm Josh.
17: A lot of athletic activity.
31: There's an Tom. Exciting matchup.
5: Yeah.
29: Is the French Open over?
17: Yes.
30: I believe so.
29: Okay. Does anybody know who won that?
30: Ask Allie.
17: The very young Russian.
5: Yeah, who had no sponsors or anything, and now she's the $1 million tennis player. Yeah.
29: How about that? That's a fun story.
17: You can be a $1 million tennis player in Russia?
29: Well,
17: have the money?
29: She can have the money and make love to Putin, or she can just give Putin the money. Christy, what would you pick? $1 million, sleep with Putin?
5: No.
29: What is this, some moral thing?
17: Fine.
29: I don't sleep with monsters.
5: No, it's not worth it to me.
17: Edwin, have you ever considered writing a book about, you had an interesting, fun life? You've had a number one hit song, one of the most famous songs in the world there. Changed everything. Now, could you write a book, or are too many of the people still alive?
32: I actually have been talking to a friend of mine who's a writer about doing that. And then I started sort of, reminiscing through some of the stories I might tell. And then I thought, maybe not. I don't know. My rule was I was going to, while my mom was still alive, I was like, let's just leave her out of this. And now I'm like, maybe I'll just leave my kids out of this. No, I mean, honestly, I think it'd be fun, but I probably better do it before I forget all of them now, because people will come up to me and go, hey man, Do you remember? And I'm like, let me stop you right there. Are we talking pre-2007? Because if that's your question, then no.
17: Yeah, there's a lot of cool stuff that you probably did that you don't want to.
32: I was leading a fairly colorful lifestyle, I must say. It was a good time. I mean, the 90s were ridiculous. Let's just all call it what it was. It was the last of the big music business. It was still the same people in the music industry that ran it from the 70s and the 80s, and we got to the 90s, and they were, you know, it was still the same music business. And so it was fun. It was so much fun. We rode around all the radio stations, the local radio reps for Atlantic were the same guys that drove Led Zeppelin around, and it was amazing. It was a great time. And now, I realize now at almost every gig I play with other musicians that I'm the old guy on the gig and I'm the oldest musician there. And I'm like, hey, I toured with the Allman Brothers. Our buses were powered with goat milk.
17: By the way, I want to say maybe this weekend, the Greg Allman documentary is going to be released, and it's in theaters only.
32: Yes, and I got an advanced copy of it and saw it. Greg's management reached out to me and sent me a copy of it. And it is such a great documentary, and it really does. If you want to know about Greg and his legacy, and he's one of the cornerstones of Southern Soul. And if you have any interest in that, this documentary is absolutely spectacular.
17: Yeah, I think it's called The Music of My Soul.
32: Yeah,
17: Greg Allman.
32: Yeah. And he was so kind to me. He used to take me on tour when we would tour with the Allman Brothers. We finished those tours, and then Greg would take me with him to go out on tour with Greg and friends. And he was just incredibly kind to me as a young musician, and really did sort of model the. I mean, for a lot of ways, the way to be humble and honor what we're doing in a larger sense, right? Because, like, if it was left to me, I would have put on spandex and tried to be David Lee Roth. So, fortunately, Greg steered me in the correct direction. So.
5: Did you ever do that? Did you ever try that?
32: No, I never did. And it's a good thing because I have a lot of friends in the hair metal space.
5: Sure?
32: And 50 plus year old and hair metal and spandex, nah, not good.
17: There's still guys out there doing it.
5: I know.
17: Imagine you could be in Cinderella.
32: Well, you know what? Tom Kiefer's amazing.
17: Sure.
32: Like, of all those bands musically, that Tom Kiefer's a beast. He's a great. But I was like really good friends with Kevin Dubrow from Quiet Riot, and he was still trying to put on the giraffe print spandex, and it looked like he had a potato in the front of it. It was just not good. It was not good. It's like, bro, talk about your potato museum. That's what that was, for sure.
17: Now, one of the interesting things that you probably encountered is getting matched up with the wrong band on a bill. I think we've all been to those shows.
29: Yeah, I saw you with Rob Bass. That was an odd.
32: I'll tell you the worst matchup ever. We opened up for LL Cool J. I opened up solo acoustic for LL Cool J at a Virgin Megastore in Compton. And I can't think of a time where I've been more hated by an audience than I was that day. I think I got through half of one song till somebody on the front row showed me the cat. And I was like, thank you for having me, and just ran off the stage.
17: Wow.
32: Yeah, it was a bad matchup, man. Turns out, old Cool James doesn't need an acoustic opener at all.
29: This next song, I'll Be Making My Way Out of Here.
32: I'll be leaving.
29: Yeah. I'll go ahead. Ladies love Cool James. Apparently you hate me.
32: Not so much.
17: Now, was that just the record label not getting it?
32: Yeah, and it's funny, too, because I know exactly who did that. And she denies it to this day. She's like, that wasn't me. I was like, you were there.
29: That's so funny that you can call them out.
32: No, and because it's everybody, you know, most everybody I worked with at Atlantic, I'm still friends with, mm-hmm. you know, and I had a great experience my time in the major labels. And so not like a lot of people complain about it, but I loved every second of it. I'm still friends with everybody I used to work with.
29: And, oh, it's great.
32: Yeah, it's cool, man. So, but I also get to relive those memories with them, and I see them, and I'm like, Bobby, that was you. And she's like, it wasn't me. And I was like, it was 100% you that told me to go play in front of LL Cool J.
17: Have you, we were talking about this, and have you ever had to substitute for somebody at the last minute?
32: Oh, all the time. So, because I have my own bus, and everything's in the trailer, we're ready to go at a moment's notice. So I got a call, it was like, you know, 10 o'clock one morning. Hey, how soon can you make it to Charleston? We need you at the North Charleston County Fair. The Village people got tangled up in some flood somewhere, and they're not going to make it. All right, I got it. Called the band. Everybody gets in the bus. We learned YMCA on the way down. And so you can imagine it's like a fair. It's like an amphitheater. It's a fair. And they haven't had any time to announce that any of this is happening,
17: not
32: right?
17: Be the-
32: and so I waddle out there on stage, and the crowd's looking at me, and I go, hey, look, I've got some good news and some bad news. The bad news is the Village people were tangled up in a flood, and they're not going to be here. The good news is you're getting this guy right here. And they did not accept that reality. They were not happy in any way. And there was a round, we were roundly booed at the beginning of the show. Boo. But over the course of 75 minutes, I chipped away at them. And then chipped away at him. And at the end of it, I had a bunch of people on stage and everybody's doing YMCA. And then we finished the show and everybody was just going crazy. And we went into the back room, into the dressing room area. And the old Jewish guy that books all the fairs comes running in and he goes, you! He goes, you, look at you. He goes, you slayed him. It was amazing. I never seen anybody turn a crowd from there to here. They loved you. My whole life, I never heard of you. Never heard your name. I never heard your name once and look at you. Look at you, slayed him.
17: I the last time I saw you, you were... It was a big outdoor thing, and you said, now, for those of you that don't know, after playing a couple tunes, you said something like, okay, for those of you that don't know who I am, I'm going to play this one, and then...
32: Yeah, no, the one, if you've been in a Home Depot for more than 20 minutes recently, I'm sure you've heard it. Home Depot, Publix, Walgreens, it's like, you know, it's everywhere. I just stop whatever I'm doing and just look up at the ceiling and just think to myself... This one's going to pay for one of my kids to go to rehab.
17: Edwin McCain is our guest. We're going to force him to play more music when we return. Christy, you can give me a teaser. What's coming up?
5: Well, actually, I have the UFL information for you. The UFL United Bowl in St. Louis this weekend, Saturday. The D.C. Defenders are taking on the Louisville Kings for the championship. So there
29: Nobody
5: you go.
29: Cares. Halftime show cares. From 50 Cent.
5: 50 Cent?
29: He's in Nelly territory?
17: Yeah.
29: Oh, boy. St. Lunatics aren't going to be happy about that. Happy.
17: I have no idea what they're talking about. Is this a regional rap issue? Yes.
32: Wait, I should open Nelly that show.
17: Right now, I want to ask you, do you get that that credit card bill and you go, well, this is interesting. 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
23: I'm Craig Flint from your Weather Authority. Today, mostly sunny, morning to midday. Clouds increase in the afternoon, very warm, more humid. There will be a chance of showers and storms by late afternoon to evening, 85 to 90. Tonight, mostly cloudy, scattered showers or thundershowers. Locally heavy rain possible, 65 to 70. Wednesday, hazy, very warm and humid. Off and on again, showers and storms, near 85. From your Weather Authority, I'm meteorologist Craig Flint.
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29: Hey, it's the Bob and Tom Show. We are live from the O'Reilly Auto Parts Studios. Hope you're having a great day thus far. There's Christy Lee.
5: Hello.
29: You're at the news desk, aren't you?
5: I am.
29: And you sure are adorable. There's Jeff Oske.
6: Am I adorable?
29: Equally adorable.
6: Oh, yeah.
29: Ace Cosby.
7: Am I sweet?
29: You're very sweet. I'm Josh Arnold. I'd like to think I'm a tasty treat myself. And there's...
31: filling.
29: There's the number one.
7: I was about to compliment him, too.
29: Yeah. But I'm not going to now. I'm just...
5: Wow.
31: Sorry. What? Am I supposed to be nice?
29: I'm just going to say there's Tom.
5: Yeah.
29: And Tom, we are joined by...
31: an actual artist, so maybe we should stop embarrassing ourselves. Edwin McCain has joined us in the studio. He's a fine musician, singer, songwriter, bus driver. He does it all. And I wanted to ask you something. I know. Do you have the little trailer behind your bus?
32: We do.
31: Do you have merch in it at all?
32: Oh, we have everything.
31: What do you sell on the road?
32: So I actually wore out our old trailer, and we got a new trailer, and then we have it wrapped, and it, you know, it says Edwin McCain Lucky on it, and the whole thing. And
31: that's the new album, by the way.
32: Yeah, it's the new album
31: streaming right now.
32: Yeah, we always debate. You know, should we keep putting my name on this trailer? You know, but it's good, except for, you know, 2 or 3 o'clock in the morning when fans go by and go beep beep beep beep beep beep beep. You know, everybody's trying to sleep. But it helps me with the band, whenever there's, you know, disagreements or arguments, I can just look at them and go, whose name's on the trailer?
29: Yeah, Tom often points.
32: This guy right here. Yeah. Right here.
31: What's that like? I don't know.
32: Yeah. Anyway, it's pretty fun.
31: What kind of stuff do you sell at the shows?
32: We have t-shirts. We have some vinyl. I saw the other day, we at one time had a prototype refrigerator magnet. And then I don't know why that went away, but...
31: It probably erased all of the digital.
32: Yeah, we got some t-shirts, and we carry, it's, you know, actually, basically, that's what we are now. We're t-shirt salesmen traveling the country.
29: James McMurtry, once he goes, I'm a beer salesman who just happens to play guitar.
32: That's kind of what it is. It's so much fun to have the band that I've had for, you know, the youngest member of the band has been 16 years. So, you know, and then Craig has been with me 35 years and Larry's been with me 27. So it's been cool to be, to have the same band and crew for as long as we have, because we've just, you know, it's a family, really. So
29: have you ever worn a piece of your merch out and about?
32: Yes. I used to wear Edwin McCain hats all over the place, and then Craig made me stop. He's like, it's embarrassing. You gotta stop.
31: Yeah, I kind of get that.
29: Yeah, yeah.
5: But I'll wear a Bob and Tom shirt every now and then.
31: I once saw Larry Coryell, the great guitarist, wearing a Larry Coryell t-shirt that had his picture on it.
29: I mean, I kind of like that.
31: And the picture was the exact same size as his face. and the t-shirt was his face. And it just kind of freaked me out.
29: Yes.
31: Yeah, I
29: sort of respect it, though.
31: Yeah, I don't know.
29: I wouldn't do it, but I don't mind.
0: I've worn my own merch, but just because I didn't have any clean laundry. I was like, oh, it looks like it's going to be a snooze bar day for Jeff.
32: It's a valid solution.
31: Yeah. I remember, oh, God, what was the name of the band that had the song Battleship Chains?
0: Georgia Satellites.
31: Georgia Satellites. The lead singer.
0: Dan Beard.
31: Thank you very much. Nice guy. Mm-hmm. And he came through and we were doing some stuff with him. And he said, by the way, you'll love this line. He goes, I stopped playing with the Georgia Satellites because we became a Georgia Satellites cover band, which I thought was kind of funny. But those things you fill out, what you need backstage when you know.
5: The writer,
31: they call it, yeah. And there's the famous stories, the Van Halen, Red M&Ms, blah, blah. But all they wanted, do you remember this? They wanted clean socks and water.
32: Yeah. That's what we do. Clean socks, clean towels, and water. Yeah, you got to get everybody to throw their socks away. 8 guys in a bus. Socks got to go in the trash can, bro. It's not that important.
0: What about back in the 90s?
32: Yeah, I have no recollection of that. Senator.
29: My client is here on his own free will.
31: We had a news story yesterday about an RV. Because you do drive the bus. And remember the story, Christy?
5: Yeah,
31: this guy inadvertently or whatever, stupidly, emptied the sewage system, if you will, from the RV into a diesel tank.
5: Yeah. Yeah.
0: Yikes.
31: So, and by the way, all the diesel fuel is no good.
5: Yeah, it was in Colorado, at Montrose, Colorado. Yeah, they have to...
29: Sammy Hagar's from there, isn't he?
5: They have to pump everything out of the tank and thoroughly clean it before it's operational.
29: Oh.
5: Yeah. Ugh.
31: So where do they, I mean, what kind of...
29: How do you dispose of that?
31: Yeah, where do they take that?
32: That just turns into good weed killer.
29: Yeah, it sure does.
32: Sell it to the farmers for his weed killer. Yeah. That's it.
31: Well, we're hanging out with Edwin McCain. The new project I just mentioned is called Lucky.
29: It's great, by the way.
31: Thanks.
29: It really is
31: streaming out there. Beautiful cover.
5: Yeah.
32: You know, it's funny because that cover was a photograph of an old amplifier that had a shape of a guitar on it. It was like an amplifier from the 40s. And then Jared Neiman put it through a bunch of photo filters and he was recreationally enjoying himself one evening and he sent he sent me a photograph of all these filters, and I was like, oh, there's the album cover.
29: Oh, there nice. It is. Oh,
32: that's cool. Well done, sir.
31: All right. Well, Edwin, you want to play a song for us? You got the guitar.
32: Yes. All right. I was thinking about the radio star thing. We're talking about the radio industry. I wrote this one. I don't even remember. This is back at the end of the 90s. This is pre-rehab right here.

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1: 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Nice start, said Tiger Woods.
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1: It's the Bob and Tom Show. We are live from the O'Reilly Auto Parts Studios. This is Josh Arnold. I cannot get enough coffee today. It's one of those mornings where I just want to chug gallons.
15: Are you shaking?
1: My legs are moving.
15: Okay.
1: Yeah.
15: Cool.
1: But yeah, it's been great today, and I have to say it's insistent without being naggy.
15: Oh, okay.
16: Oh, nice. Yeah. So it's pretentious while being very douchey.
1: That's exactly right.
16: Okay, okay, good.
1: Just how I like it.
16: Okay, good.
1: There's Christy Lee at the news desk.
17: Hello.
1: Jeff Oskey, you drink beer?
18: Yeah.
1: You ever have that, you don't necessarily plan on getting drunk or anything, but you crack open a beer and you have that first sip and you go, oh, it's... No, oh no. This is going down too well. It tastes... This is going to be one of those nights.
18: That's me with a Corona.
1: Oh, okay, yeah.
18: That's like, have one, and first sip, I'm like, well, I should have gotten a 12-pack.
15: Well, that's vacation. If you're drinking Corona, you're on vacation.
18: Oh, no. I drink it.
1: On the porch?
18: Oh, yeah.
15: Well, no, but your mind's on vacation.
18: Yes, exactly.
15: That's what I meant.
16: Now, I know you fish all the time. You fish almost every day. Do you drink while you fish?
1: No. No, he gets real high before he fishes. There's Ace Cosby,
19: who gets high before everything.
20: I am Rock and Ruby.
1: I'm Josh Arnold, and there's Tom.
16: Okay.
1: Oh, and Tom, we're joined by one of our absolute favorite people on the planet. And I have a question for him.
16: Oh, and you want to introduce him then?
1: Edwin McCain, musician, artist.
16: Or just leave his name on it.
1: Well, I was going to let you do it, but
16: No.
1: You offered it to me.
16: I think it's a new way we do with guests. We let them promote themselves, let everyone know who they are, where they're going, or what they do.
1: We should do that until the guest finally goes, by the way, my name is...
16: I drove all the way up here. I don't even get any plugs.
1: Edwin, what do you tend to do when you're on stage and the crowd starts singing word for word? Do you let them and do you stop singing or do you sing along with them?
21: I sing along with them, but off mic.
1: Okay. Yeah.
21: Oh, okay. Yeah. Yeah. I join in. But, you know, it happens. But when we play the small theaters, I like to do the thing where I shush them and then go out to the edge of the stage and just sing a cappella, just hear what the room sounds like. Because all of especially the older theaters, were designed before speakers and everything. So they were designed to really have a nice sound. And so you get a little sense of what their room is like. But I've made the mistake of going out to the edge of the stage and not realizing that they had soundproofed and treated the room. Just out there, just miming the song.
16: Dope. We're going to get another song out of him in a second, but I guess you insist on doing a little bit of history today.
15: Yes, we do.
16: Okay. Someone want to sing the... Oh, there we go.
1: Time now for today in history. June 9th.
16: Oh, we'll do some... Want to do some birthdays?
1: Of course.
16: 1672, Peter the Great.
15: What made him so great?
16: Well, I don't know, but...
18: He named himself.
15: Oh.
16: That was on...
18: with Russia.
16: That was on Jeopardy. It was... Alex, I'll take... Peter the Great was the answer. I'll take things that men name their penises for $600. Let's see now. Les Paul.
15: Oh, he's good.
16: The guitar that's a stage name.
18: Oh yeah.
16: Yeah, his real name was a little more awkward than that, but
21: Plesmashenko or something, right?
16: Yeah.
1: Really?
16: Oh. Yeah, Les Paul, if you're not familiar with it, is a very fine solid body guitar.
15: Of course.
16: many collectible.
17: Could he play?
21: Yes. I saw him play at the Iridium one time. He's a great player.
16: He was in an accident, and I want to say he had his right arm set so that he could. It was set kind of like at an angle, right angle, because it was going to be kind of permanent.
15: Oh, is that what they did to Pat?
17: That's right.
16: Hope you're listening, Pat. That was Christy.
21: Take Pat's broken wing.
17: Let's Paul play a Gibson, right?
16: He invented it. The Gibson is a Les Paul.
17: Oh, that's how little I know about it.
16: Yeah, see, no, he invented.
15: He should have said
17: I thought I was making a joke.
21: He invented the electric guitar.
16: Yeah.
17: And Gibson is a Les Paul?
15: Uh-huh.
17: Why doesn't it say Les Paul Gibson right there?
16: Well, it says Gibson on the up there at the top. I mean, the point is, Les Paul. Who by the way, Gibson? That was what John Lennon was saying towards the end of those Beatles albums. Les Paul, more Ringo. That's what they. How about this? Happy birthday, Donald Duck. I didn't know Wow.
17: Did anybody do Donald Duck?
18: No, nope. Pat's hurt.
21: No, he's
18: Donald
21: hurt.
18: Duck guy.
21: He's hurt.
17: Yeah, that's right.
21: He's on the IR.
17: He can only do the sneeze, right?
15: Yeah.
17: He says he can't talk like him, but he can do. But it's great.
16: Yeah. God, Donald Duck would be 92 today.
15: Oof.
16: Wow. Or he is 92. What am I saying? Somewhere with no pants on. Happy birthday, 1940. Dick Vitale, a good friend of the show. Although Dick Vitale sounds to me like a gas station version of Viagra.
17: You got any of that Dick Vitale left?
16: Yeah. let's see. Happy birthday. Oh, Jeff Saturday, friend of the show.
15: Hi, Jeff.
16: Great football player back in the day. A guy who, I guess Peyton Manning has an intimate understanding of his taint. He was a center.
17: Yeah, sure.
16: Should. On this date in 1973, Secretariat wins the Triple Crown.
17: We had the Belmonts.
15: Yeah, I can't believe we didn't talk about the Belmont. Did you see it?
17: No, I forgot about it.
15: Golden Tempo, last to first again.
17: Oh, my gosh, that's amazing.
15: Yeah.
16: But didn't run.
15: Did not run the Preakness.
17: Right. Well, that's why there's a chance if it had.
15: Yeah. Unbelievable.
16: The talk is that they're going to separate those races by more time, so that won't happen again. We'll see. Lastly, in history today, I mentioned Secretariat. Secretariat, I saw, was voted the athlete of the century.
17: Hmm. What?
16: Yeah.
15: She's a good horse.
17: That's right.
16: Yeah, but I mean,
17: you try out running him. Good point.
16: Yeah, she was came in third at the Indy 500 that last year.
15: Ran out of stamina.
16: Yeah, very good. And after that, didn't go a day without having that groin area chafed.
15: Oh yeah.
16: That is a great gig, huh? Getting put out to pasture. And that's our history lesson for today. Hope you were enlightened to a degree. Now, Edwin McCain on the road. The Brown County Music Center this evening, Grand Rapids, Michigan tomorrow, and you're touring with Five for Fighting and your own band. It'll be St. Ignace, the event center at Quaden Casinos, coming up on Friday. Saturday, Northfield Park Center Stage, that's right near Cleveland. And then coming up on Sunday, it'll be the Taft Theater in Cincinnati as you guys continue your swing through the Midwest. And you're all over the place. I recommend going to the Edwin's website, and you can see what's going on.
21: Edwin.com.
17: Oh, you got Edwin.com?
21: Yeah, we were first in line.
17: Nice.
21: There's some company that tried to buy it from us. It was like a jeans company or something, but no dice.
15: No.
16: Ah, that's kind of cool.
21: Yeah. I remember because I walked in the office and I asked my manager at the time, I was like, how's our mailing list going? Because we used to get mailing, you know, people write down in a notebook. And they were like, we do that on the internet now. And I went, internet? It's this thing we use now. Okay.
15: I have a tag for our history lesson.
16: Oh, what do you got?
15: Well, today's June 9th. It's National Earl Day.
17: Huh.
15: The day officially honors those named Earl. It was submitted to the register at the National Day Calendar by Roger Slack in honor of Earl Battles, who was a band leader in 1954, transformed the Eldora Ballroom into the Eldora Speedway.
17: You don't say.
15: Which expanded to its present-day half-mile length. If anybody is a dirt tracker, they know all about the Eldora Speedway. It's one of the most famous dirt tracks in the country. In 1962, he began promoting more tracks and events across Ohio and Indiana, some of which are still going strong 10 years after his death. Other notable Earls include Earl Scruggs.
0: Sure.
15: Les Paul, bluegrass musician. Earl Monroe, a.k.a. Earl the Pearl basketball player. And Earl Warren, who was the 14th Superior Court Chief Justice.
0: Yeah, but I'm missing the Earl Shive.
21: I was just sitting here going, nobody going to say anything about Earl Shive? Yeah.
18: Friend of mine, Earl Slick.
15: Well, I'm sorry, yeah. I missed that one.
18: Earl Grey. What about him?
15: Oh, great.
18: Nobody
15: tea.
18: Ever talks about him.
0: The tea baron?
15: He makes
18: the tea baron.
15: Yes. Nice tea.
0: And, of course, Duke of Earl. Gene Chandler, Duke of Earl.
18: Right.
0: I've always loved this song. This song is so stupid. When I was a kid and first heard this, I thought it was the greatest.
18: It was fun to sing along to.
0: Have you ever done a live show, done a cover of a really stupid song that you just love?
21: Oh, God.
18: And now Purple People Eater. Yeah. I'll give you $100 to do Purple God. People Eater.
0: Right after you do I'll Be. You've got the ladies swooning. I want to marry you.
21: I think we did. Do you remember that CeeLo song, Forget You?
15: Yeah.
18: Sure.
21: I became enamored with that song for a little while and started like segueing into it. And you know, for the first week, the guys in the band were tolerant of this ridiculousness. And then finally they pulled me aside and said, listen, that's enough. That's the same thing they did. I got on this kick where I had this one song where I like to use a bullhorn to sing it. Because I thought it was like all sort of angsty and indie.
18: Sort of Maynard James Keenan.
21: Yeah. And so, and then, One week they were like, oh, we accidentally left your bullhorn on the loading dock when we packed up last night. Really sorry about that. And I was like, dang it. And years later, I was going through a road case at our warehouse and I found my bullhorn that they had hidden from me.
20: They tried to hide mine.
21: Exactly.
20: So I got a bigger one they couldn't hide.
15: True story.
18: Tonight, in honor of Earl Day, you could do Earl Had to Die.
21: Hey, can I borrow that?
0: Tonight, chicks. You can surprise the guy.
21: Oh, my God. If I show back up with a bullhorn right now.
20: Testing, checking.
21: So I started, it became a feature of my personality, this bullhorn. And then I was invited not to attend sound check anymore, and they fired me from sound check, which was fine by me. And it was the bullhorn. You know what? Can I really borrow that?
0: Sure.
21: Because
0: that's a good
21: one. That bullhorn was part of a really good era in our band where I wasn't really expected to be anywhere very often. This is good.
18: You didn't point them the name on the trailer?
21: Exactly. This is back to me not having to do a whole bunch of anything.
0: Oh, that's great. Well, we're hanging out with Edwin McCain. We're going to continue to do so. So I hope you can too. We are in the O'Reilly Auto Parts studios. 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
2: I'm Craig Flinch from your Weather Authority. Today, mostly sunny, morning to midday. Clouds increase in the afternoon, very warm, more humid. There will be a chance of showers or storms by late afternoon to evening, 85 to 90. Tonight, mostly cloudy, scattered showers or thundershowers. Locally heavy rain possible, 65 to 70. Wednesday, hazy, very warm and humid. Off and on again, showers and storms, near 85. From your Weather Authority, I'm meteorologist Craig Flint.
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1: Hey, it's the Bob and Tom Show. Thank you for being here with us. There's Christy Lee at the news studio.
15: I'm sorry, hi.
1: This is WQAC. There's Jeff Oskey. Hey, Josh. Case Cosby's there. I'm Josh Arnold. We are all live. O'Reilly Auto Parts Studios. Tom is doing some organization over there at his workstation.
15: He has to keep everything 10 feet away.
16: No chaos over here. We got
1: not at all. And we're joined by a terrific guest this morning. Member of the family, really.
16: He is musician Edwin McCain, also Plan B, professional bus driver of the band, and he's got his guitar out, and a new project out there is called Lucky, which you can get streaming, and you want to play us a little something right now?
21: I'll play the one everybody knows.

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11: Welcome back to the Bob and Tom Show. My gosh, it sure is great to have you. There's Christy Lee at the news desk.
12: Hello.
11: Jeff Foskey's there.
13: That's right.
11: There's Ace Cosby.
14: Hello.
11: I'm Josh Arnold. We're live from the O'Reilly Auto Parts Studios. And Tom, it's been a terrific day with a terrific person.
13: Well, thank you.
11: And
13: oh, you mean the guest. Oh, so sorry. Yeah, Edwin McCain has joined us here in the studio. And I thought we would end with something classy.
11: Oh, okay.
13: A list of five famous people who died in the toilet.
11: Oh. Well, we can all name one, I believe.
12: Yeah, the first one, who is?
11: The king.
12: Yep, Elvis Presley, using the bathroom at his Graceland mansion when he collapsed and was later pronounced dead at the age of 42.
11: Man.
12: His official cause of death was a heart attack. This is one I was surprised by. On June 22nd, 1969, Judy Garland was found dead on the toilet after she had overdosed on barbiturates. She was 47 years of age. Ugh. I didn't know that. Did you know that?
13: Yeah, sad.
11: I didn't know it was on the toilet.
12: I didn't either. I knew she had OD'd. In the year 581 BCE, Duke Jing of Jin, a state in ancient China, accidentally fell into a latrine and drowned in the pit.
11: Oh!
13: So much for the Duke, huh?
11: Boy, oh boy.
13: The deuce.
11: So he was interred?
12: Yeah.
13: Yeah. After his death, of course.
11: Right.
12: According to a medieval account, Godfrey IV, Duke of Lower Lorraine, known as Godfrey the Hunchback, had excused himself.
13: So, by the way, stop right there. I'm guessing he got that nickname because...
12: He had a hunchback.
13: Yeah, I think.
12: He excused himself, quote, because of a natural need. Oh, I like that.
11: Yeah.
12: I like to be excused for a natural need.
11: That is nice.
12: Yes. But an assassin was positioned directly under his privy. And when the Duke went to use the toilet, the assassin stabbed him up the backside with a spear.
11: That's brutal.
12: What? It took a week for him to succumb to his injuries.
11: That's how Dahmer went.
12: Wow.
11: Of course, his was a mop handle, but still.
12: Yeah, but still.
13: This is rough.
12: Yeah.
13: That's where the word S, the word ass, an assassin, comes from that guy. So that guy had to be hiding under that.
12: Yeah.
13: That had to be an elaborate setup.
15: That's dedication to your craft.
11: Yeah, sure is. That's a good assassin.
12: King George II, who ruled England during the mid-1700s, was 76 when he awoke one morning, drank a hot chocolate, then went to use the clothes stool, a portable toilet. But he was soon found dead on the floor. Modern doctors believe the monarch had died of coronary artery disease, though.
5: Man.
12: Yeah.
13: Wow. Horrible way to go, especially if you haven't finished Wordle.
5: Well, oh, that's got to be frustrating.
13: Yeah, yeah, the first two. I don't know if he would have gotten it or not. Am I the only one that...
12: Yes.
13: Okay. Yeah, I think a lot of people do that, though.
12: I'm sure they do, but...
13: It kind of limits your time. And I'm not going to get up till I get this.
5: You're going to be on the toilet a long time today.
13: Oh, is it a rough one today?
5: Oh, yeah.
12: What'd it take you? 5?
5: I didn't get it.
12: Oh, really?
5: Yeah.
11: That's rare, right?
5: Yeah.
13: I'm really focused because I'm about to hit my 1-year mark.
5: Oh.
12: And you've never missed one?
13: I have missed one. I missed one because I was casual in line at a coffee shop in Vail. This is easy. Boom. There goes my streak. No, I'll focus on it. I'll get it.
12: A group of young Elvis Presley tribute artists ranging in age from 7 to 17 competed in the King's hometown last week as part of the Tupelo Elvis Festival. The competitors credited the 2022 Elvis movie, it was Austin Butler, right? Wasn't that his? Yeah. As part of what inspired them to become Elvis tribute artists, and they hope to bring Elvis's music to a whole new generation of fans.
13: This story was everywhere.
12: They're so cute. Come on. When you see a little 7-year-old dressed up as Elvis.
15: That's how Bruno Mars started.
11: Yeah, that's right.
12: Exactly.
15: Really?
11: Isn't he in Honeymoon in Vegas?
12: He is, as a little kid.
13: Yep. No kidding. I didn't know that.
12: Oh, yeah.
13: Yeah, they showed the kids how they have the big, huge glued-on sideburns. And the
5: that's
13: big,
5: funny. Yeah, are they doing young Elvis or old Elvis?
12: They're doing the...
5: Like jumpsuit Elvis?
12: Yeah.
15: They do.
5: Oh, yeah.
12: Oh, yes.
15: Little kids with merkins glued onto their faces.
13: Little kid singing... Are you lonesome tonight? It's a little weird.
12: Jailhouse Rock.
13: Yeah.
12: Yeah. That was cute.
13: It's sweet.
12: Maryland state police were led on a highway chase recently by an escaped emu. According to the Patch, troopers were called to the Salisbury bypass on a report of an emu holding up traffic. Footage from the scene showed the flightless bird running in between cars. Authorities said the emu was eventually roped in with a dog leash and reunited with its owners.
11: All right.
15: Salisbury emu is delicious.
5: Yeah. Oof, that gravy.
13: Mm. All the cars he hit were insured by Liberty Mutual.
12: How ironic.
13: Yeah, for some reason, those insurance commercials are all pretty good. They've got that one, and then
15: the gecko. Mm-hmm.
5: Yeah, you got your gecko, you got Flo.
13: And we talk. The guy, my favorites are the
12: Bill
13: ones.
12: Bill Glass.
13: Mr. Glass doing the
5: Dr. Rick.
13: Rick. Yeah, the old guy preventing you from. And I every time I see that I think, wait a minute, I do that.
12: I hate to. Well, never mind.
13: What?
12: Nothing.
13: No.
12: I'm not gonna say anything. Yeah. You might be the old guy.
13: Okay. What else you got over there, Christy?
12: A man in California investigating unusual droppings of animal poop on his roof. Ended up face-to-face with a mountain lion. Homeowner Bill Dabney told KABC he noticed the poop on the roof of his guest house. Must be a nice place. And knew that he had not been left by a bird. So?
15: At that point, I'm out.
5: Yeah, exactly. I'm calling someone else.
13: I think this house is built into a hill.
12: He was in Pasadena, yeah.
13: So the roof is accessible by...
12: Mm-hmm. You can kind of walk out on it, is what you're saying? Or you can get to
13: on
12: the hill. Mr. Dabney said he soon discovered the source. A mountain lion standing just 10 yards away.
13: At that point, it would have been the Tennessee Williams play starring me, Shat on a hot... as I leaped.
12: Lucky for Mr. Dabney, the mountain lion took off running. The rare sighting now has Pasadena residents on alert for cougars. Not those kind.
5: Sure, there are plenty in Pasadena. Yeah.
13: And you've encountered more than your share of.
5: I love those Pasadena cougars,
13: and they love you right back. You ever dropped a deuce on the roof of any of their places?
5: Oh, well, no, I want to be invited back.
13: Okay, very good, very good. Thanks again, Edwin. It's always a great pleasure, and you're going to be on the road, as I've mentioned. I certainly urge people to go see you and the band, along with Five for Fighting, And once again, it'll be Nashville, Indiana this evening, and then you're going to be in Grand Rapids on Wednesday. Friday, it'll be the St. Ignace Event Center at the Kuwaitin Casino. That'll be a great show in beautiful northern Michigan. And then you've got your Saturday show at Northfield Park near Cleveland, Ohio, and the Taft Theater in Cincinnati coming up this Sunday evening. Thanks very much for joining us. These are the O'Reilly Auto Parts Studios. 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
19: I'm Craig Flinch from your Weather Authority. Today, mostly sunny, morning to midday. Clouds increase in the afternoon, very warm, more humid. There will be a chance of showers and storms by late afternoon to evening, 85 to 90. Tonight, mostly cloudy, scattered showers or thundershowers. Locally, heavy rain possible, 65 to 70. Wednesday, hazy, very warm and humid. Off and on again, showers and storms, near 85. From your Weather Authority, I'm meteorologist Craig Flint.
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19: I'm Craig Flint from your Weather Authority. Today, mostly sunny, morning to midday. Clouds increase in the afternoon, very warm, more humid. There will be a chance of showers and storms by late afternoon to evening, 85 to 90. Tonight, mostly cloudy, scattered showers or thundershowers. Locally heavy rain possible, 65 to 70. Wednesday, hazy, very warm and humid. Off and on again, showers and storms near 85. From your Weather Authority, I'm meteorologist Craig Flint.
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Yeah, some Rush in the workforce lunch break. 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
12: I'm Craig Flinch from your Weather Authority. Today, mostly sunny, morning to midday. Clouds increase in the afternoon, very warm, more humid. There will be a chance of showers and storms by late afternoon to evening, 85 to 90. Tonight, mostly cloudy, scattered showers or thunder showers. Locally heavy rain possible, 65 to 70. Wednesday, hazy, very warm and humid. Off and on again, showers and storms near 85. From your Weather Authority, I'm meteorologist Craig Flint.
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You know, when they get the Bayfront down there done and completed, that is going to be pretty sweet. Pretty cool. It's going to be looking good.

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Z1023 with Bob and Tom in the morning. Classic rock all day. Our friend Tuna, an avid rider of his Harley Davidson. Thanks for listening, buddy. 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Z1023.

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8: I'm Craig Flinch from your Weather Authority. Clouds increase in the afternoon, very warm, more humid. There will be a chance of showers and storms by late afternoon to evening, 85 to 90. Tonight, mostly cloudy, scattered showers or thundershowers. Locally heavy rain possible, 65 to 70. Wednesday, hazy, very warm and humid. Off and on again, showers and storms near 85. From your Weather Authority, I'm meteorologist Craig Flint.
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1: Bruce Springsteen fans checking in today. Here you go. Some of the boss in the Live Tune at 2.

knows his very well. At old times, they always look better the farther away they are. I was watching his Twilight Zone the other night. And it was about this guy. Kept thinking about what a good time he had way back when. And then he stepped into the Twilight Zone. And he got sent back to where he thought he had such a good time. And everybody was treating him real bad and wasn't the way he remembered it and everything. So he came back to his own time. Now me, I don't have to go back into the Twilight Zone to know that in high school when everybody says you were having a great time, I was having a lousy time. I didn't like it at all. I'm still glad when fall comes around and I don't have to go back. But every once in a while I go out, I'll be in some bar.

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8: 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I'm Craig Flint from your Weather Authority. Clouds increase in the afternoon, very warm, more humid. There will be a chance of showers and storms by late afternoon to evening, 85 to 90. Tonight, mostly cloudy, scattered showers or thundershowers. Locally heavy rain possible, 65 to 70. Wednesday, hazy, very warm and humid. Off and on again, showers and storms, near 85. From your Weather Authority, I'm meteorologist Craig Flint.
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Scorpions for your Tuesday afternoon here on Z1023. I am Jack. I bet you regret because you had tickets for Game 4 at Madison Square Garden when you could have sold them yesterday for $110,000. That is what they were going. And now that the Knicks lost last night, so now it's not a sweep, so history won't be made on Thursday. Those tickets have gone from, like, average was like 60 grand down to about, I mean, 11,000 is a big-ass chunk of change. But that lost, like, 80% of value.

0: Brian Adams and Run to You, Z1023. Jack on this Tuesday. We're going to keep believing. We're going to get some satisfaction. And then we're going to try our hand at spelling, which, boy, you know, they had that spelling bee recently. But I can't even pronounce the word that the kid won with. Bromocriptine? There we go. Bromocriptine. Now, we're not going to spell that word. We're going to spell some easy ones that we misspell all the time. We going to get bougie.
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Rolling Stones on Z1023, Erie's Classic Rock. You any good at spelling? You watch those spelling bees, and it's like, damn, kid, how did you know that? And they know how to, like, break it down. What part of the English language is it? What is the root? I don't know. A word's a word. I don't know where it came from. I know they'll come from something, but I don't quite know. So we're not all that good. We don't know how to spell bromocriptine. Although, if you sounded it out, you probably could get it. That was the winning word. They took a look at the most misspelled words. And I do many of these. Sometimes I got to look them up. Separate, niece, beautiful, definitely, because tomorrow. Tomorrow hangs me up once in a while. Business, through, like going through something. Favorite and number one was bougie. Bougie is our most difficult across the country. As far right here, Pennsylvania, our hardest word to spell is maintenance. Remember, it's M-A-I-N, not maintenance. We're doing maintenance. No, it's maintenance.

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14: I'm Craig Flinch from your Weather Authority. Clouds increase in the afternoon, very warm, more humid. There will be a chance of showers or storms by late afternoon to evening, 85 to 90. Tonight, mostly cloudy, scattered showers or thundershowers. Locally heavy rain possible, 65 to 70. Wednesday, hazy, very warm and humid. Off and on again, showers and storms, near 85. From your Weather Authority, I'm meteorologist Craig Flint.
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1: 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As the 50-something tour rolls on. 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

0: Russian New World Man wrapping up your foreplay at four. One iconic artist, four tunes in a row. And again, maybe you're going tonight. You're flying out to L.A. to see show number two. Amazing. Just amazing that they're back. And they say, I don't know if you heard or saw any of the footage of the first show. Man, they sound great. On the way. Let's see. We're going to erupt and then the stroke, usually in the other opposite way. But that is the order we're doing it in today. And the order of the week. Sunday, Monday, Tuesday, Wednesday, Thursday, Friday, right? Saturday. Or is that the way it goes? Or is Saturday first? Or is Monday first? What is the first day of the week?
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1023 app was created especially for you. So yeah, we may be lying, but you can't prove it.

Billy Squire and the Stroke on Erie's Classic Rock, Z1023. Jacka hanging out with you on this Tuesday. It's a Tuesday, right? We know the week does not start today, correct? What day of the week is the first day? What is the first day of the week? Now, if you look at the calendar, the way it's laid out, it's got the bookends. Sunday on the left, Saturday on the far right, days of the week in the middle. But what day, what is the first day of the week? I don't know why they didn't set it up like this. I wonder if they make calendars that way. 54% of Americans say Monday begins it, begins the week. 45% say Sunday, because most calendars start with the Sunday on the left. 1% say another day. I can't get behind anything between Tuesday and Friday. Those that maybe Saturday, maybe. I like to look at that as like the end. You know what I mean? Across the globe, though, you know, we're kind of split here. 86% of people across the globe say Monday. I mean, that is when the work week starts. And I really don't want to. It would change my whole thinking if Sunday was the first day of the week. That means you only got a one-day weekend cut? No, that doesn't make sense.

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Bon Jovi, Living on a Prayer for your 5 o'clock free ride only here on Z1023. Also, your traditional dinner supper hour. It is Call Your Doctor Day. They're probably closed right now. Hopefully, you called them today. I went yesterday. Everything's good. It is also National Forklift Safety Day. If you are on a forklift, please be careful. Seeing too many people falling off platforms or flipping them. Be careful. Something for dinner. National Meal Prep Day. I understand the idea of it. I don't want to cook for an hour or two with stuff I'm not going to eat now. I want to eat now, not tomorrow. Now, you could eat something right now. You're having dessert for dinner? It's National Strawberry Rhubarb Pie Day. I am not a huge sweets person. I love a good rhubarb pie.

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Soundgarden and Black Hole Sun, Z1023. I mentioned earlier for your traditional dinner supper hour here on the 5 o'clock free ride. It is National Strawberry Rhubarb Pie Day. Now, I love rhubarb. It's a little bit tart. It's a stalk. It is not something I knew when I was a kid. There's a older woman up the street who used to mow her lawn, and she gave me the one time a little bit of cash, and she gave me a rhubarb pie as payment. I think it was like 13 or 14. That's great. I only got the pie the one time, though. Mainly my fault. So I would mow the yard, and right in the middle of the yard, there's this big, like, weed. And I'm like, well, if I could dig it up, I guess. I don't have a shovel on me. It was only just up about half a block from my folks' house. And I'm like, yeah, you know what? And I just mowed over it. Mowed over it, the whole thing. It was a big-ass bush. You know, the lawnmower was kind of struggling with it. Oh, I got it, though. Mowed the whole damn thing down. Right down to the dirt. Right down to the grass. Yeah, it was the rhubarb plant. I didn't know. I was 13. I don't know what rhubarb is.

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Eddie Money and two tickets to Paradise. It is Erie's Classic Rock, Z1023. Mentioned Strawberry Rhubarb Pie Day. It is Meal Prep Day, Forklift Safety Day. You know what I didn't tell you? And hell, I'm the only one here right now. It's National Donald Duck Day. How do you celebrate? It doesn't say here in the rules, but I'm assuming you just take your pants and underwear off, right? You're Donald Ducking it. How else would you celebrate it?

0: Rolling Stones and Honky Tonk Woman. Z1023 still to go. We will be the Unforgiven. And you will be unforgiven if you don't hang around and learn a little something about something coming up like we do every weekday workday in the 6 p.m. hour. We will learn it would take 2,000 workers, 5 years, and $5 billion to do it now.
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Metallica's The Unforgiven. That was Z1023, 6 p.m. hour. I'm Jacka, you know me. Like to learn a little something about something, get some knowledge nuggets up inside of my brain in the 6 p.m. hour. Today we're going to go, you ever been to Egypt? It is on the bucket list. I would love to get to Egypt sometime. It just fascinates me. I would really, really like to get there. And of course, you want to see the Great Pyramid of Giza. Massive structure. I'm not a, you know, controversies kind of person. Aliens made it, right? It's too big for humans to make. Too big. Aliens, right? If they made it today, the Great Pyramid of Giza, it would take 2,000 workers, 5 years, and $5 billion. 5 years to make the thing. When you look at, like, when the road is getting patched, or say, you know, it takes a week or 2 weeks, and you're like, oh, I get it. I don't know if they're working round the clock. There's no way. So that's how long it would take now. You're telling me that humans built that back then? Convince me. Conspiracy, that's the word I was looking for, not a controversial. I'm not a conspiracy. Well, I am. I am with the pyramid. There's no way that we did it without help.

0: Miller Band, Take the Money and Run. Erie's Classic Rock, Z1023. We learned earlier, if you made the Great Pyramid of Giza today, 2,000 workers, 5 years, and $5 billion. Again, you know we had help way back when, right? Aliens helping us out. Those things are massive. It's almost 500 feet tall. How do they get it to the top? You're telling me there's not some alien crane or lift that... Right? Okay. But it reminded me. So that one's called the Great Pyramid of Giza. And there's other ones there. Those obviously aren't the great ones. Do they have different names? Well, that one's actually not... The Great Pyramid of Giza is something we call it. It's actually the Pyramid of Khufu. He was a pharaoh. The other smaller ones, Pyramid of Khafre, that was Khufu's son. And the littlest, tiniest one, Pyramid of Menkaure. Or Menkaure. That's the littlest one. That's the tiny one. But those are the three main Giza pyramids. He was a king, Prince Menkaure. Again, it would take 5 years and 2,000 people and $5 billion to build the Great Pyramid of Giza. Maybe, let's just build a tiny one.
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0: questionable wisdom on Steve Gorman Rocks. 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
2: Okay.
1: Now, Marissa got a Brazilian wax ahead of her and her husband's 10-year anniversary trip, right?
2: Well, sure.
1: When she went to get the wax, the only person available to do it was a man. So, long story short, Marissa's husband got wind that it was a male all up in her, and now he is furious. Now, Marissa wants to know if her husband has any right to be angry at all. What do you think, Steve?
2: Yeah, I'd say so. First of all, if it's a doctor, if it's a gynecologist, if it's a masseuse, that's one thing. But a Brazilian wax, that's a very intimate procedure.
1: And I know that you don't know how intimate it is. I will hold my leg up and back and around. I've had some people be like, kneel on the table. Like, you're getting into these, like, twister positions with the person who's doing the wax.
2: Yeah, I think it's a little weird, honestly, that A, she would go through with it, and then B, if she did, that she wouldn't then tell her husband herself. So maybe Marissa and the wax man, maybe there was a little spark there that she doesn't want to admit to. It seems like there's a little bit more to this. But in answer to her question, does her husband have a right to be angry? Oh, yeah, he's got every right to be angry, you little weirdo.
0: Z1023.
3: New message.
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22: I really want to go show people how strong and muscular I am. 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
0: Yeah, that was not good. But